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5: Mostly cloudy skies tonight. Could see some showers and thunderstorms out there in certain spots. Temperatures in the low 70s. Then tomorrow, chance of a shower in the morning, partly sunny. High of 87. And Monday, showers with thunderstorms possible in the midday and a high of 82.
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5: Mostly cloudy skies tonight. Could see some showers and thunderstorms out there in certain spots. Temperatures in the low 70s. Then tomorrow, chance of a shower in the morning, partly sunny. High of 87. And Monday, showers with thunderstorms possible in the midday and a high of 82.
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1: Mostly cloudy skies tonight. Could see some showers and thunderstorms out there in certain spots. Temperatures in the low 70s. Then tomorrow, chance of a shower in the morning, partly sunny. High of 87. And Monday, showers with thunderstorms possible in the midday and a high of 82.
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2: Mostly cloudy skies tonight. Could see some showers and thunderstorms out there in certain spots. Temperatures in the low 70s. Then tomorrow, chance of a shower in the morning, partly sunny. High of 87. And Monday, showers with thunderstorms possible in the midday and a high of 82.
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3: Showers and thunderstorms during the overnight in certain spots, mostly cloudy skies with temperatures down around 70. Later on today, chance of a shower early, then partly sunny skies, a high of 87. And looking ahead to Monday, showers with thunderstorms possible in the midday and a high of 82.
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3: Showers and thunderstorms during the overnight in certain spots. Mostly cloudy skies with temperatures down around 70. Later on today, chance of a shower early, then partly sunny skies. A high of 87. And looking ahead to Monday, showers with thunderstorms possible in the midday and a high of 82.
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1: Showers and thunderstorms during the overnight in certain spots. Mostly cloudy skies with temperatures down around 70. Later on today, chance of a shower early, then partly sunny skies, a high of 87. And looking ahead to Monday, showers with thunderstorms possible in the midday and a high of 82.
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3: Showers and thunderstorms during the overnight in certain spots, mostly cloudy skies with temperatures down around 70. Later on today, chance of a shower early, then partly sunny skies, a high of 87. And looking ahead to Monday, showers with thunderstorms possible in the midday and a high of 82.
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3: Showers and thunderstorms during the overnight in certain spots, mostly cloudy skies with temperatures down around 70. Later on today, chance of a shower early, then partly sunny skies, a high of 87. And looking ahead to Monday, showers with thunderstorms possible in the midday and a high of 82.
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0: Have you ever heard the phrase, a diamond is forever? The slogan's fairly recent in human history and was coined in 1947 by the London-based diamond giant De Beers. Today, the company and its partners are still big players in the field, accounting for roughly one-third of global rough diamond production by value. De Beers primarily mines for diamonds in four countries: South Africa, Canada, Botswana, and Namibia. In South Africa, the northwestern coastal portion of the country has been a huge diamond mine since 1925 and was closed off to the public until recently. The ravaged land left behind by mining operations reflects the toll of this trade. One such type of mining is open pit or open cast, which create large circular pits in the earth. In eastern Siberia, Russia, the now-defunct Mir mine is as deep as five football fields and can be seen from the International Space Station.
1: It really looks like this kind of like hellish game of chutes and ladders. There are just these multiple levels of dirt tiers within this pit, connected by bridges and ladders and ropes. And predominantly boys and men are being lowered by ropes tied to their bodies to a subsequent level to sweep the littoral at the next level looking for diamonds and things.
0: That's Matthew Gavin Frank, a professor at Northern Michigan University and the author of Flight of the Diamond Smugglers, a tale of pigeons, obsession, and greed along coastal South Africa. Frank traveled to this region to learn more about the trade. He spoke firsthand with local diamond miners and some of the people who work for De Beers to oversee the mining.
1: When I was there, diamond sweepers were making like the equivalent, it was commission-based, so they were making the equivalent of like a nickel per carat found.
0: Frank says that this commission-based pay could feed a small family on a cheap cornmeal-based diet. However, this life is rooted in struggle instead of stability. Mining is very dangerous work, and in addition to the open pit method at the surface of the earth, there are also underground diamond mines.
1: The miners would be working underground, and they would be working in chambers that were so tight that they would chip away at rock that was oftentimes mere inches from their bodies. And because they were charged with squeezing themselves into crevices so tight to chip away with their pickaxes, at the end of their shifts, there were these ghostly parades of human-shaped depressions left in the rock, like these hard outlines of the men who had previously labored there.
0: Deep sea mining is another popular method off the coast of South Africa and Namibia. Large ships head out equipped with long hoses that drop down into the water and disrupt massive parts of the seabed.
1: What these hoses vacuum up, it's taken into just kind of the bowels of the ship, and there's a crew there that sifts through basically all of the dregs that's sucked up from the seafloor. And then there are independent diamond divers who just go down there in scuba gear with their own little vacuum hoses and vacuum along the seafloor and comb through the slurry later on looking for diamonds as well. So folks have gotten creative.
0: There's also illicit diamond trades that have grown too as workers attempt to smuggle out found diamonds in any way possible in order to make extra money. This includes strapping diamonds to trained carrier pigeons that can fly out of mines.
1: Even folks who are laboring for De Beers, even the security guards, the mine security under De Beers' employ, are involved in smuggling diamonds. So the pigeon method was just one of many well-known methods of smuggling, and it was frankly one that I found most interesting, but it was also one of the most rudimentary and one of the easiest ways to smuggle diamonds out.
0: For much of the 20th century, the people of this region relied on the formal and illicit diamond trade, but starting in 2007, De Beers deemed the area to be overmined and started slowly pulling out. With a lack of work and the land destroyed, many South Africans left in search of a new life.
1: A lot of folks didn't have any place to go. Their families had been there since the 1920s or 1930s. So these are multiple generations of families who labored for the corporation. And so not only is this all they knew, this is all their parents knew and all their grandparents knew oftentimes as well.
0: The infrastructure De Beers built in these regions has slowly crumbled over time, and the people left living there have

0: try to retool these ghost towns in any way possible.
1: When they started downscaling and pulling out, they started providing absolutely nothing. And so some of the pit mines that have since been abandoned, the city mothers and fathers are now thinking about turning those into hazardous waste dumps. And making money in that particular way, however awful that is for the environment as well. There's a proposal to make a prison from the old mining worker dorms.
0: The human and ecological toll of diamond mining is clear. Yet corporations like De Beers work hard to paint a different picture.
1: They're now perpetuating like the very unscientific rhetoric that the land that they disturbed on the Diamond Coast of South Africa since 1925 has been so thoroughly ravaged that it is somehow magically reverted to what De Beers calls a pure state and pure Namaqualand territory, ready to regenerate itself, which it just totally isn't. And they're actually trying to prevent the indigenous Khoisan population from moving back onto the land and farming it, because they're accusing the indigenous Khoisan population of destroying or redestroying the land because of their grazing animals, their farm animals, are going to redestroy the plants that De Beers feels they want to, you know, plant there. So De Beers just is blocking the indigenous population from moving back onto their homeland.
0: It's true that a diamond is forever, but what's the true cost behind the symbol of love? When lab-grown diamonds are an option, why are natural diamonds still in demand? To learn more about this topic, check out Matthew Gavin Frank's book titled Flight of the Diamond Smugglers, A Tale of Pigeons, Obsession, and Greed Along Coastal South Africa. Also, head to viewpointsradio.org to find archives of past shows and guests. And for more behind the scenes, follow Viewpoints Radio on Instagram, X, and Facebook. 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
1: People, owning a home is a big part of the American dream. And for generations, an affordable and practical starter home has been the first step on that journey. But with home prices climbing and inventory shrinking, today's starter homes don't look like they used to. But before we dive into how this market's changed, let's start with a simple question. What exactly is a starter home?
2: Now, there's no single universal definition of a starter home, but it's typically a home that's maybe one or two bedrooms. Some people view a starter home as a home that has 1,400 square feet or less. So it's generally a smaller home that's more affordable, less costly than other homes on the market. And it's usually the home that one first buys when one becomes a homeowner for the first time.
1: That's Dennis Shea, Executive Vice President of the Bipartisan Policy Center. This concept first took off after World War II, when millions of veterans returned home, got married, and started having kids. As a result, the U.S. faced a severe housing shortage. And developers started mass-producing modest, functional homes designed specifically for first-time buyers. And while the idea of a starter home has remained largely the same ever since, the ability to actually afford one is a different story.
2: What has changed is that there are fewer and fewer starter homes being constructed. From the end of World War II through the 90s, starter homes are a significant percentage of new home construction, but since the Great Recession of 2007-2008, starter homes have become a smaller percentage of overall home construction for a variety of different reasons.
1: One reason Shea points to is current zoning and land use policies. He explains that these rules often give developers a stronger financial incentive to build larger, more expensive homes instead of the smaller entry-level options many buyers need.
2: You can start with zoning and land use requirements, which require often large lot sizes. So it makes more sense to build a larger home on a large lot size property. Regulatory requirements restricting housing density, restricting smaller units on properties zoned for single family. You see also regulatory costs being built into the cost of a house. The National Association of Home Builders estimates that regulatory costs at 25% to the sale price of a home and 40% to the sale price of an apartment, but 25% to the price of a single family home. So it makes more sense when you have all these built-in costs for builders to build a larger home to have a higher profit margin.
1: The shortage of new starter homes has also driven up the cost of existing ones. According to research from Realtor.com, the typical starter home price jumped from about $190,000 in 2019 to nearly $293,000 in 2024. At the same time, mortgage rates have also risen sharply from the historic lows seen during the pandemic. As a result, the income needed to afford one of these homes has more than doubled nationwide. For some adults, this shift has turned what was once a common young adult milestone into a goal that's far out of reach.
3: When we look at first-time homebuyers today, their median age is now 40. If we looked at that historically, we would see a median age closer to 30. So frankly, they're losing out on a lot of housing wealth in that 10-year difference, but they have different expectations for that property as well when they go into the buying market. We see largely that first-time homebuyers today are more likely to be white, non-Hispanic homebuyers. We do see first-time homebuyers today do have higher incomes than we have seen historically, and they are more likely to use financial assets. So they have stocks, they have 401ks that they can rely on to help them into homeownership. And that's a different profile than we would have seen historically.
1: That's Jessica Louts, Deputy Chief Economist at the National Association of Realtors. Like she mentioned, today's first-time buyers look very different than they did one generation ago. Not only are they older, but they also tend to have higher incomes and are more likely to want a single-family home in the suburbs rather than a small condo or townhouse near a city center. At the same time, many would-be buyers are facing financial hurdles

0: bills, like student loan debt and rising childcare costs. These expenses can make it harder to save for a down payment and can push the goalpost for home ownership farther back.
1: Unfortunately, when someone purchases at 40, that means that they've lost out on $150,000 of lost wealth gains because they would have been spending that time paying down their mortgage and watching that home price increase, and that would have given them the wealth over that 10-year period.
0: And for those who do manage to break into this challenging market, it often comes with a lot of sacrifices.
1: If we look at successful homebuyers, what we know is many of them take advantage of government programs, low down payment options. They explore neighborhoods that are perhaps untouched. They know that they can build on that housing equity and make housing trades at a later time. And we also know that they're making many financial sacrifices to get into homeownership. Often they're teaming up in unexpected ways too. So purchasing with a roommate or in a multi-generational home so that they can come into homeownership and build that housing equity and perhaps live independently later on.
0: With many young people worried they'll never become homeowners, what's the solution? Both Shay and Louts say the answer begins with building more smaller homes, townhouses, and condos. From there, Shay says that zoning and land use policies need to be loosened so builders can construct a greater variety of homes. There also need to be more state and federal programs that create pathways for average Americans to move from renting to buying. Shay adds that manufactured homes could also play an important role in expanding access to home ownership.
2: There are provisions in the 21st Century for Road to Housing Act, which would encourage the production of more starter homes. For example, there's a provision that amends the federal definition of a manufactured home to allow a manufactured home to be built without a permanent chassis. This permanent chassis requirement, you know, envisions manufactured homes being mobile as opposed to what they are in reality today. Manufactured homes are built in a factory and then are shipped to their permanent foundation, so you don't need this permanent chassis necessarily. So reducing that permanent chassis requirement or eliminating it could reduce the cost of a manufactured home by $5,000 to $10,000, according to some estimates. And manufactured housing is already a good source of affordable housing that could be purchased by a household seeking to own something for the first time.
0: These changes wouldn't just make housing more accessible, but could also shift the way young people think about home ownership entirely. Many have watched their parents and grandparents buy a home with far fewer barriers and now find themselves questioning whether that same milestone is still within reach. By addressing affordability and supply, these changes could rebuild confidence in the market for the next generation.
2: Well, some of the data I've seen have shown some discouragement among younger people that they aren't going to be able to buy a home like their parents and grandparents did. Home sale prices have increased by more than 50% since the pre-COVID era. And of course, incomes have not kept up with that increase in home sales price. So there is a sense of discouragement among Gen Z and older millennials about their ability to own a home. So what we need to do is find ways to increase supply, to get more supply out there, to help push out more affordable homes available for sale so that people can get on that first rung of home ownership.
0: To learn more about Dennis Shay, Jessica Louts, and all our featured guests, visit viewpointsradio.org. For more behind the scenes and to support our show, check out Viewpoints Radio on X, Facebook, and Instagram. This segment was written and produced by Grace Galanti and our executive producer, Amira Zaveri. Our studio manager is Jay Silvers. I'm Marty Peterson.
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4: This is Viewpoints Explained. I'm Ebony McMorris. When you're sick for what seems like forever, it's easy to want something stronger than rest and fluids. For many people, that something is an antibiotic. However, for most of the most common illnesses, it's the wrong tool. Antibiotics treat infections caused by bacteria and don't work against viruses that cause colds, the flu, more sore throats, and many cases of bronchitis. If a doctor doesn't prescribe one, it doesn't mean they're doing less, but that an antibiotic wouldn't do much. The more urgent problem is what happens when these medicines start losing power against the infections they're supposed to treat. In recent years, the CDC has reported a sharp rise in a highly drug-resistant bacteria known as NDMCRE. These germs can lead to pneumonia, bloodstream infections, urinary tract infections, and wound infections. They're extremely hard to treat and can be fatal. That's why it's so important to reduce the use of antibiotics when you can. Every unnecessary prescription makes it easier for bacteria to adopt and develop a resistance to every strain of available antibiotic. So the next time you're sick, it's worth asking what kind of infection your provider thinks you have and what warning signs to look out for if you're not improving. The goal isn't to avoid antibiotics at all costs, but to help make sure they'll still work when you really need them. That's Viewpoints Explained for this week. More in a moment.
5: Welcome to Culture Crash, where we examine what's new and old in entertainment. It's a rare treat when fans of an artist are given a look behind the curtain. Art is often best enjoyed without full context of what an artist's exact intentions and processes were behind a given piece. But after decades have passed, what could be more fun than going back and learning more about a book, movie, or TV show that truly matters to you? Stephen King fans were given just that kind of rare treat earlier this year when Caroline Bix published Monsters in the Archives, My Year of Fear with Stephen King. Bix serves as a Stephen E. King Chair in Literature at the University of Maine, a role that led to her connecting with King himself and bringing him in to talk with students at his alma mater. Their initial conversations gave way to a project that became Monsters in the Archive. Primarily a scholar of William Shakespeare, Bix is used to diving deep into a text, conducting literary analysis, and truly interrogating what a piece of art means. With Monsters in the Archive, Bix turned her academic rigor toward some of King's most iconic early works, including The Shining, Carrie, Pet Sematary, Salem's Lot, and Night Shift. Bix was given access to various versions and drafts of each work, and she used her scholarly eye to analyze what King changed, reframed, and kept exactly the same across various drafts of his work. The resulting book is a truly exhilarating way for King fans to go back and see some of his most iconic villains, settings, and descriptions in a new light. Carefully considered and full of unique insights, Caroline Bix's book Monsters in the Archive is a remarkable reminder that true art is made with intention and takes hard work, and that Stephen King has written a lot of incredible stories. I'm Evan Rook.
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4: I'm Mayan Vasta Betancourt.
5: And I'm Greg Johnson. This week, violence against healthcare workers is on the rise.
6: 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And when you look at healthcare, you know, you're five times more likely to be attacked than any other profession.
3: But first, the life-threatening disease that hides in plain sight.
7: Most patients end up going to four or five different doctors before they're diagnosed. They come in with a symptom that's associated with pretty garden variety heart disease.
3: All that and more this week on Radio Health Journal.
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0: Everything Art Still had worked for paid off when the Kansas City Chiefs selected him with the second overall pick in the 1978 NFL Draft. After 12 years in the league, setting records for most sacks in a career and season, Still wasn't surprised when a few medical issues started popping up after he retired.
1: I played here with the Chiefs for about 10 years, a couple years in Buffalo. And so that's constant pounding on your body. So you expect to have maybe some surgeries after, you know, retirement, those types of things, issues, grabbing and those types of things. So basically what happened, you know, had the carpal tunnel, trigger finger, both shoulders replaced, lower back problems, swelling in my legs and joint problems, those types of things. Then I started, you know, stomach, and then eventually where it affected my heart and all.
0: Still chalked it all up to his football career, and anything that didn't fit in that box, he just assumed was age-related. It wasn't until 2023 that a doctor started to put the pieces together.
1: Doctor was saying, because I keep myself in pretty good shape, he said, at your age, you shouldn't have any heart problems. You know, these other physical ones, that's just part of it. But he said, it must be something more to it. So what he did wasn't just make an analogy just, you know, from my symptoms. He asked me this one simple question, which again, when he asked me the question, he told me a little bit about your family health history. So that's when the light started dawning on me after I talked about my brother. My older brother has all the symptoms. Then he said, well, tell me some more about the rest of your family. So I went through, and my younger brother, he has all the symptoms that my other brother and myself had. He has a pacemaker and defibrillator.

0: later, and he had some serious heart problems where I think he's almost at the stage where he needs a heart.
1: Uncovering this family history was the final clue for Still's doctor to diagnose him with amyloidosis. It's a condition where proteins become abnormal and build up in different areas of the body and can eventually lead to death.
2: The disease is a protein deposition disease, but the proteins don't just deposit like sand. What happens is the proteins unfold and they self-assemble into fibrils, which are like little stretches of rope. And the fibrils tend to glom together into deposits in between the cells of specific organs, notably the heart and the kidneys. And those deposits cause the organs to begin to malfunction and also cause the cells of the organs, the microenvironment of the organs, to produce oxidative molecules like hydrogen peroxide that cause oxidative stress.
1: That's Dr. Raymond Comenzo, professor of medicine at Tufts University School of Medicine. He specializes in treating patients with multiple myeloma and amyloidosis. There are two main groups of the disease. AL, or light chain amyloidosis, is caused by abnormal clone of plasma cells in bone marrow. The second is ATTR, or transthyretin amyloidosis. It's caused by an abnormal protein in the liver. While the disease is often triggered by aging, Still was diagnosed with a genetic form of ATTR.
2: So the transthyretin type of amyloid, which is called ATTR amyloid, is pretty prevalent because it's a disease of aging, and it's also a genetic disease with a prevalence among African Americans of perhaps as much as 3 to 4%. The abnormal gene in African Americans is found in that percentage of individuals, but it doesn't cause disease in all of them. So the penetrance of that genetic abnormality varies.
1: ATTR tends to be less aggressive than AL amyloidosis, which could explain how Still was able to go decades without proper treatment. The symptoms tend to be general, like shortness of breath, loss of appetite, and abnormal heart rhythms. Since many of these are often attributed to other conditions, Comenzo says that getting a proper diagnosis is one of the main challenges for patients.
2: Most patients end up going to four or five different doctors before they're diagnosed because they come in with a symptom that's associated with pretty garden variety heart disease, and therefore they're going to be viewed as having heart disease of a standard type, and the diagnostic process can be slowed down as a result.
1: He also notes that once patients finally get the right diagnosis, getting in to see a specialist is a whole other issue.
2: It's incredible how much in advance doctors are scheduling patients, in large measure because I think we're a little behind the curve in terms of the number of doctors we have for the aging population we have.
1: Thankfully, there are a number of organizations working to help patients with amyloidosis find and access proper care. As Still began to tackle his own treatment journey, it became more clear just how many of his relatives had unknowingly been impacted by amyloidosis. Still realized this disease needed more awareness, especially in the African American communities around the country. So he and his wife have been traveling around America, partnering with physicians to bring this information into the local communities, and most importantly, delivering it in a way that's easy to understand.
0: You know, when you're going in the community and you got doctors coming in, these PhDs, doctoring degrees, their wording is much different than within the community and all. And it's not to say who's better than what, it's just the environment and all, too. So usually the doctors and all, and the physicians we work with, they talk at a level, and we sit down. We don't stand up and lecture. We sit down as a group. And again, we don't use over two-syllable words. We don't use medical terms, pharmaceutical terminology, and all, just real simple language you can understand.
1: While these outreach programs are focused on amyloidosis, Still make sure to also hit on general health knowledge like knowing your family history and the value of genetic testing. In many of these communities, Still sees the same hesitancy he also grew up with.
0: I'm from Camden, New Jersey, from the projects and all. And that all that kind of permeates.

0: all too, as far as my mind, because doctors had a bad name too, the physicians and all. Then you had pharmaceutical companies. It's almost like the genetic thing, the mindset goes back in the day. And so that's why, you know, with us now, and even myself, up until maybe 2 or 3 years ago, genetic testing was, I wouldn't mess with it at all. If it wasn't for Dr. Ferdinand, no telling where I would be right now. Maybe I may have the pacemaker and defibrillator, or maybe I had a heart transplant now.
1: Through getting tested, Still was able to find this genetic mutation that not only affects him, but could have similar consequences for the rest of his family. And though there isn't a cure for amyloidosis, there are medications that can stop the disease progression.
2: There are two types of medicines. One type is a stabilizer. So as I said, the transthyretin molecule has four leaves, like a four-leaf clover, and the stabilizer puts itself in a particular spot that reduces the risk of dissociation. So it maintains the four molecule structure of transthyretin, preventing the accumulation of the single monomers that would then misfold and become amyloid. So the stabilizers markedly slow down the process.
1: The second type of medication is called a suppressor or silencer.
2: What that does is it goes to the major source of transthyretin in the body, which is the liver. And it is a silencer of liver cell production of transthyretin. So it turns off the factory for transthyretin. And that also is very effective at reducing the concentration of monomer, preventing fibrils from forming, and enabling the patient to stabilize. These drugs work effectively to markedly reduce the progression of the disease. And because of that, the earlier the patient is diagnosed, the better the outcome.
1: Stopping the production of an entire type of protein sounds scary, but Comenzo says the biggest effect it can cause is a vitamin A deficiency. The good news is that this can be easily fixed by adding in a vitamin A supplement. While both types of drugs slow the disease progression, Comenzo says it's often left up to patient preference for which medication they choose.
2: Silencers can be given once every 3 months. So a simple injection under the skin like insulin once every 3 months is effective treatment, so you don't have to remember to take a pill every day. The long-term use of either of these types of medicines is just revealing the side effects because they haven't all been around that long. So there's no clear direction that we send patients in. To some degree, it's a matter of insurance. To some degree, it's patient preference. So there's not a huge difference in terms of outcomes.
1: Comenzo says the research for these medications is still in the early stages, and there's a lot of progress to be made in this field. You can find more information about Dr. Raymond Comenzo, Art Still, and all of our guests on our website, radiohealthjournal.org. Our executive producer is Amira Zaveri. I'm Kristen Farah.
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3: 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Many

0: who have no idea if they'll find the healing needed. All of this uncertainty and fear can fill the space with tension that's threatening to snap at any moment. And it's often the healthcare workers who shoulder the repercussions. John Voigt says nurses go to work each day expecting to help carry the physical and emotional pain of their patients. What they don't expect is to be assaulted while trying to provide this care.
1: And I think that we've seen this kind of violence become exacerbated over the past few years exponentially. In 2019, there were 14,000 assaults reported. In 2023, there were up to 24,000 assaults reported. Currently, we're averaging about 2 nurses being assaulted every hour in the United States. So it's gotten worse, and nurses are telling us this every day in our organizations.
0: Voigt is Vice President and Chief Nursing Officer at Memorial Hermann The Woodlands Medical Center. Violence against healthcare workers isn't just on the rise in America. Mike Shore says it's an issue that's being experienced all over the world.
2: We really saw an uptick in workplace violence post-COVID, and that's when Axon really came from the law enforcement side and our mission-critical technologies and solutions to serve these organizations that are serving society in public spaces like retail locations or hospitals or sports venues, casinos. You know, I like to simply put, post-2020, people stopped following the rules. I think there's a lot to that. I think changing conditions in socioeconomic status, perceived loss of status, increasing lack of trust in institutions.
0: Shore is Senior Vice President and General Manager of Enterprise at Axon, a public safety technology company. He says that while it's hard to pinpoint the exact cause of this rise in workplace violence, the real danger is that this behavior has become more normalized.
2: And when you look at healthcare, you know, you're 5 times more likely to be attacked than any other profession. And so it's simply unacceptable. We've got to take care of our caretakers and, you know, restore order in the healthcare system. And, you know, that context has shifted quite a bit over the last 6 years, and they're not equipped with the challenges that they're facing every day.
0: Not only are the instances of violence becoming more common, but Voigt says the types of assaults are often more severe than in the past.
1: There was an assault in Beaumont, Texas, where a nurse was stabbed recently by an 85-year-old patient. I have personally experienced this, where I've had a shooting in one of my emergency departments where a nurse was shot by a patient that was in custody of 4 officers. So patients are bold, visitors are bold, and they do things that we never, ever would have expected 20 years ago or even 10 years ago. So the dynamics are changing.
0: And though it shouldn't be tolerated in any setting, Voigt says that violence towards healthcare workers is often seen as being part of the job.
1: I think that the challenge that we have in healthcare is that when these events occur, people don't want to look weak because these are things that we've been conditioned through decades to just absorb as a normal part of nursing.
0: But even though nurses may feel compelled to shoulder the burden, that doesn't mean they're able to. With dangerously high patient workloads and mandatory overtime on top of their 12-hour shifts, a majority of nurses are experiencing burnout. Throw in this unexpected violence, and it's no wonder so many are hitting their breaking point.
1: That takes a significant toll on you mentally and physically. I think that it's one of those things that it's not just the event. It's the event, but it's the next day, and it's the week later and a year later, and you suffer PTSD from that event. And like I said, it's the largest driver of burnout for nursing. Nurses are leaving the profession because of it in many ways. Many are retiring. We're already going to face a nursing shortage in the next 10 years. So I think we have an opportunity to start addressing this issue in a meaningful way.
0: Healthcare institutions have started implementing programs to fight cases of burnout by supporting the mental and physical needs of nurses. Many of these initiatives take a holistic approach, analyzing a nurse's well-being through their workplace, self-care, safety, and sense of belonging. Voigt says this more recent focus on mental health has been inspired by the new generation of nurses.
1: The Gen Zs have really illuminated that for us, old-timers, and I think that they demand resources to be able to feel safe at work. And when events occur, it behooves the organization to make sure that they provide plenty of outlets, whether that's employee assistance programs. I know there's Code LILAC programs, peer counselors, a multitude of ways, whether that's debriefs within the organization with chaplains and with others. I think it's important that every organization have a robust process and, not just one solution, because one solution doesn't fit everyone. We have in my organization a 24-hour hotline where you can call.

0: call in and just, you know, talk about your day on your way home and decompress before you get home to try and alleviate some of the burden that you're carrying. So I think that's a very important point and one that we think is one of the tools in the tool belt.
1: Voigt says this hotline has been helpful to reach people who may not be comfortable in a therapy setting. They're still able to release some of their stress and share their burdens, but it's on their own time. It may be surprising to hear that medical professionals can be hesitant to try therapy. But Voigt says this hesitation can often come from a stigma within healthcare that needing mental support means that they're not cut out for the job.
0: It's not perceived well. In the emergency department in particular, you deal with a lot of crazy behaviors, and they're always very stoic, and they want to be tough. But the human mind is not that tough. And I think that having this hotline where it's just, you know, you can call and decompress, and it's not counseling necessarily, it's just more listening than anything, I think that's been very impactful for our teams.
1: But while these types of programs address the after effects of violence, there's still the issue of preventing it. Shore says Axon started focusing its efforts in this space post-COVID, transitioning many of its technologies that serve law enforcement to also be effective in a healthcare setting.
2: Axon solutions are serving over 50% of the top 100 hospital systems in the U.S. And so it's clear that there's a need here in terms of de-escalation tools, safety and security technologies. And so, you know, still a long way to go, given the challenge you're up against. On the Axon side, you know, our solutions such as body-worn cameras and evidence.com and Fusus, our real-time operations software, really started in the security departments. And over the last couple of years, as we've gotten closer to the healthcare system, we've adapted our technologies to serve the front lines.
1: For nurses specifically, they've modified a device called the Axon Body Mini.
2: The best way to think about that is really an AI-enabled wearable. And so it's got a duress workflow on it. So during an escalated situation, you can have real-time audio and video streaming directly to your security operations center. Those folks that are responding, whether that's security guards or law enforcement, will know exactly what they're getting into. And you have to recall, those are people too in high stress environments. And sometimes that can actually escalate an incident. And then post event, all of the investigations and reporting, we make a whole lot more efficient and save you, you know, days and weeks of work in some cases. Then we also have other technologies like our MediCoach training platform, which is a dynamic interactive training that you can actually deploy on a cell phone or laptop or iPad and really interact in real time with avatars that are responding to you.
1: The models are built on scenarios that nurses face all the time. Shore says these systems are already making an impact in keeping healthcare workers safe.
2: In some locations, dropping by more than 50%, some as high as 80 to 90% reductions in incidents. And at the end of the day, it really comes back to people and people feeling a whole lot safer when they're going to work. You know, if this was you or me, we wouldn't want to go to work that day. And we're seeing that with the 4 million nurses in the U.S. and trying to reverse that trend.
0: One other thing I would add, anytime a flight attendant has an event on an airplane, it's national news. It's on the news everywhere. But I think every time a nurse gets assaulted in some significant way, it needs to be on the national news. Everybody needs to know it. And we need to be applying a lot more effort in trying to solve this issue.
1: You can find more information about John Voigt, Mike Shore, and all of our guests on our website, radiohealthjournal.org. Our writer-producer is Kristen Farah. Our production manager is Jason Dickey. I'm Greg Johnson.
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7: Medical notes this week. Can a vaccine protect you from brain cancer? A clinical trial published in Nature Cancer reveals that a personalized DNA vaccine targets up to 40 unique tumor proteins and significantly prolonged survival for glioblastoma patients. The treatment makes these often hidden tumors visible to the immune system. 2/3 of the trial's participants remained recurrence-free 6 months post-surgery. The silent struggles of early parenthood are far more prevalent than many people think. Around 1 in 5 new mothers experience severe perinatal mood and anxiety disorders during pregnancy or the first year postpartum. And though mental health struggles are one of the most common complications of childbirth, these widespread conditions remain chronically underdetected and undertreated. Experts emphasize the need for early intervention and expanding support programs to include fathers, who frequently carry an unacknowledged psychological burden when a partner is unwell. And finally, playing with your food might actually be the most helpful learning tool. Research published in the Journal of Nutrition Education and Behavior shows that food-based learning causes children's understanding of scientific concepts to skyrocket fourfold. Preschoolers not only expanded their vocabularies by nearly 20%, but also grew dramatically more comfortable touching and tasting healthy foods. And that's Medical Notes this week. I'm Mayan Vosta-Betancourt.
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Good morning. Acoustic Sunrise is on. I'm Finn. I play B-sides and rarities, cover songs, live tracks, stripped-down favorites, and laid-back classics. We're headed to the corner of the musical map where Steve Forbert is hanging out. Happy Sunday, the day after the 4th.

0: Long Island's home for music lovers, 92.9 and 96.9 EHM. Regina Spektor there with Older and Taller, performed live on Acoustic Sunrise. Southbound from the Allman Brothers preceded that, Steve Forber in the set with Thinkin'. And Until the End of the World, played by U2, is how we started Acoustic Sunrise on this Sunday morning. Sheryl Crow, the Eagles, and Marshall Crenshaw are all in our next set. Thanks for joining us.
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There are stars in the southern sky. Southward as you go. There is moonlight and moss in the trees.

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Good morning. Acoustic Sunrise is on. If you'd like to communicate, we can do so via email today. I'm Finn at WEHM.com. Neil Finn is from New Zealand. His band, Crowded House, gets a lot of credit for being from Australia. Either way, we're going down.

Acoustic Sunrise is on 92.9 and 96.9 EHM. Ashley in Montauk wanted to hear some KT Tunstall. So here we go. The acoustic version of Black Horse and the Cherry Tree plays now.

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1: All day I'm red, glazing my eyes. 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

0: Long Island's home for music lovers, 92.9 and 96.9 EHM. A spiritual song from Mumford & Sons, that Marcus Mumford gets down live with Guiding Light on Acoustic Sunrise this morning. Lawyers, Guns, and Money from Warren Zevon preceded that. We heard KT Tunstall's Black Horse and the Cherry Tree. Green Day performed the acoustic version of Basket Case for us. Private Universe from Neil Finn was in our set, so was Sheryl Crow doing A Difficult Kind. The Eagles gave us Seven Bridges Road, and Someday, Someway from Marshall Crenshaw is how we started the long set of Acoustic Sunrise music. Jackson Brown and Beth Orton kick off our next set. Thanks for joining us.
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Good morning, I'm Finn with Acoustic Sunrise. I play B-sides and rarities, cover songs, live tracks, stripped-down favorites, and laid-back classics. This next one is Hauntingly Beautiful from Johnny Cash. The posthumous release, Ain't No Grave, plays now.

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0: Long Island's home for music lovers, 92.9 and 96.9 EHM, with Joshua Radin there doing Only You. It's a cover. Fleetwood Mac in the set with Silver Springs, Ain't No Grave from Johnny Cash played, and Richard Butler was at the top of the 8 o'clock hour singing Love My Way. We'll hear from the Kinks and the Bodines next.
1: 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I can do a lot for you out there, he says. 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

92.9 and 96.9 EHM. Good morning. How's it going? I'm Finn. If you'd like to connect, we could do so via email today. I'm Finn at WEHM.com. Leslie Phillips was known in the contemporary Christian world. She charted high, she was nominated for some Grammys, and then she broke away from that scene and changed her name. Known now as Sam Phillips, we're listening to I Don't Want to Fall in Love on EHM.

0: Long Island's home for music lovers, 92.9 and 96.9 EHM. Earlier in the hour, we heard Father. Now we've heard Daughter as well. Roseanne Cash with Modern Blue. Wild Horses from the Rolling Stones played. We heard Ben Lee's Catch My Disease. The late, great Johnny Ace from Paul Simon played. Sam Phillips gave us I Don't Want to Fall in Love. Fits in the Dizzy Spells from Andrew Bird was in the set. The Kinks did Waterloo Sunset. And Good Things from the Bodines is how we started everything off. There's another hour of stripped-down favorites and laid-back classics coming. Joe Jackson and Blues Traveler take us to 9 o'clock next.
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Good morning. Acoustic Sunrise is on. I'm Finn. I play B-sides and rarities, cover songs, live tracks, stripped-down favorites, and laid-back classics. This set is full of legends. We'll hear Winehouse, we'll hear Clapton, but first, Dylan.

0: Long Island's home for music lovers, 92.9 and 96.9 EHM. Amy Winehouse covering the Beatles. It was Eric Clapton in the set with Bell Bottom Blues before that from the Lockdown Sessions released in 2021. Bob Dylan gave us Mr. Tambourine Man, and Sarah McLachlan was at the top of the 9 o'clock hour doing Sweet Surrender. The Who and John Hiatt kick things off next.
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How's it going? I'm Finn with Acoustic Sunrise. 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This song was famously covered by Rod Stewart. It's been covered dozens of times, as a matter of fact. The original is what we're playing from Tim Hardin. 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

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Covers, originals, yeah, we've got them both. This cover comes to us from Casey Musgraves. It's called Somewhere Only We Know. You might recognize it.

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So if the man with the ticker tape tries to take it, this is what I'm gonna say.

0: Long Island's home for music lovers, 92.9 and 96.9 EHM. Sufjan Stevens' career was pretty well cut short. He's just celebrated his 51st birthday. We listened to Mystery of Love from Mr. Stevens today. Elvis Costello gave us Blame It on Kane. We heard Casey Musgraves in the set with Somewhere Only We Know, the Keane cover. Everybody's Talking from Crowded House played. Tim Hardin did Reason to Believe. What Are You Like from the Indigo Girls played. The Who gave us Happy Jack, and Perfectly Good Guitar from John Hyatt is how we started the long set of Acoustic Sunrise Music. We'll be back next Saturday morning with more stripped-down favorites and laid-back classics. Bob Marley and the Wailers and Rufus Wainwright help us change gears and get to 10 o'clock next.
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1: 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Good morning, I'm Finn. If you'd like to communicate, we can do so via email today, finn@wehm.com. From his time as a young man with them to his senior citizen days, Van Morrison has kept us on our toes. This is Middle-Aged Van with Days Like This on EHM.

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0: Long Island's home for music lovers, 92.9 and 96.9 EHM. 14 studio albums now for Death Cab for Cutie. The most recent is called I Built You a Tower. And the track we love is Riptides that just played. Almost Saturday Night from John Fogerty was in our set. Van Morrison did Days Like This. And Do You Remember Rock and Roll from the Ramones is how we started the 10 o'clock hour. There's merch at our website that's up for grabs. 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EHM logo wear, coffee mugs, ball caps, long sleeves, short sleeves, hoodies. 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You'll be a great conversation starter when you go out to your next concert wearing some EHM gear. 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

White on deck. He's so prolific. He's got new music available, but we're headed back in time to 2021. Just after the pandemic, we got this from Jack. It's called Taking Me Back, and it's on EHM.

92.9 and 96.9 EHF. Monrovia gets a lot of attention on Long Island right now. Tanya in Amagansett wanted to hear that track Heavyfoot, so we'll play it. From the Liberian turned Tennessean, you're listening to EHM.

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0: Long Island's home for music lovers, 92.9 or 96.9 EHM. From the category of things I never expected would happen in 2026, that's got to be towards the top of the list. New music from the Jayhawks this year. The album is Sanctuary Park, Keeping Our Heads Above Water, the song we just heard. My City Was Gone from the Pretenders played. Monrovia did Heavy Foot. It was Elton John in the set with Levon, Taking Me Back from Jack White played. INXS did Don't Change, and Criminal from Fiona Apple is how we started everything off. There's more coming from T-Rex and Coldplay next.
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How's it going? I'm Finn. 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

0: 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Kurt Vile is in love with the city of brotherly love. His new album is titled Philadelphia's Been Good to Me, and while he only mentions the city five or six times on the course of the album, we enjoyed Chance to Bleed so much we thought we'd share it with you. The Cars gave us My Best Friend's Girl, Hope of Deliverance played from Paul McCartney. Tom Petty was at the top of the 11 o'clock hour singing Free Fallin'. 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Talking Heads and Semisonic are in our next set. Thanks for joining us.
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Nicholas James Murphy, the Australian singer-songwriter, was so enamored by the jazz music of Chet Baker, he decided to change his name to Chet Faker. Here's the latest from Mr. Faker, or Mr. Murphy, if you insist. 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

0: Long Island's home for music lovers, 92.9 and 96.9 EHM. They're going to run out of colors. Weezer's new album is titled The Gold Album. It'll be out later this summer. We Might As Well Be Strangers is what we just heard. Rockin' in the Free World from Neil Young preceded that. Chet Faker gave us This Time for Real. It was Todd Rundgren doing Open My Eyes. Someone New from Hozier played. Talking Heads did Creatures of Love. And Closing Time from Semisonic is how we started everything off. It's been a pleasure hanging with you. My name is Finn. Vinnie Marino's in next.
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This long set of EHM music continues for Ellie in Centimoriches, the Lemonheads.

0: 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New one from Brandi Carlile, that's Life on the Run. Bowie before that, Ziggy Stardust, The Lemonheads, Mrs. Robinson. R.E.M. from Life's Rich Pageant, Fall on Me. The Afro-Celt Sound System with Peter Gabriel, When You're Fallen. And Grateful Dead from Working Man's Dead, Uncle John's Band. I'm Vinny Marino. Hope you had a happy and safe 4th of July. Well, it's coming up, the Great South Bay Music Festival, July 23rd through the 26th at Shorefront Park in Patchogue, featuring My Morning Jacket, Sublime, Bruce Hornsby, Little Feat, and more. 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

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You're in the middle of another long set of EHM music for Billy in Mount Sinai, Cage the Elephant.

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0: Long Island's home for music lovers, 92.9 and 96.9 EHM. Something new there from Lana Del Rey. It's called First Light. U2 before that. Still haven't found what I'm looking for. Cardinals with Barbed Wire. The Band from Northern Lights, Southern Cross, Ophelia. Cage the Elephant, Cigarette Daydreams, and Matthew Sweet title track from Girlfriend. EHM weather. Scattered thunderstorms today, high 77. Tonight, maybe some showers too, down to 64. For tomorrow, cloudy, periods of rain, high 71. Tomorrow night, rain continues, down to 65. And for Tuesday, rain in the morning, showers in the afternoon, high of 76. Well, at least it's getting cooler. I'm Vinny Marino. In the next long set of EHM music, Bob Dylan, Oasis, and the Beatles on 92.9 and 96.9. 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

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Her folks, they said their lives together sure was gonna be rough. They never did like mama's homemade dress, papa's bank book wasn't big enough.

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And they drove the car as far as they could, abandoned it out west, and split up on a dock Saturday night, both agreeing it was

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0: Long Island's home for music lovers, 92.9 and 96.9 EHM. That's new from Phoebe Bridgers, Lost Boys. The album is called Lost Weekend. Comes out on August 14th. Beatles before that, Ticket to Ride. Don't forget, we do Breakfast with the Beatles each and every weekday morning at 7:20 with Harry on The Breakfast Show. Oasis All Around the World from Be Here Now. Their documentary about the big reunion tour is called Don't Look Back in Anger. There's a couple of teaser trailers right now on YouTube. No release date yet for the film. Springsteen before that, the electric version of Atlantic City. Beck with Heaven's Ladder. And Bob Dylan, an alternate version of Tangled Up in Blue. I'm Vinnie Marino, and if you'd like to see Bob Dylan all this week, log on to WEHM.com. You can enter to win tickets to see him on Tuesday, July 21st at Forest Hill Stadium in Queens. 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

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You're in the middle of another long set of EHM music for Phil in Sacaponic, Langhorne Slim.

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0: Long Island's home for music lovers, 92.9 and 96.9 EHM. Another new one from the Rolling Stones, In the Stars. Their forthcoming album, Foreign Tongues, will be out on July 10th. The Cure before that, Friday I'm in Love, Sunflower Bean and Baby Don't Cry, Bob Marley, The Redemption Song, Langhorne Slim, Rock and Roll, Depeche Mode, Enjoy the Silence from Violator, and Ben Folds 5, Brick. EHM weather, lots of rain today, including some scattered thunderstorms, high 77. For tonight, rain's going to continue down to 64. Tomorrow, more of the same, rain, high 71. Tomorrow night, cloudy with periods of rain, low of 65. And yeah, for Tuesday, rain, high of 76. I'm Vinny Marino in the next long set of EHM music, Elvis Costello, David Gray, and Lou Reed on 92.9 and 96.9 EHM.
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For Dave in Stony Brook, David Gray.

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And then later,

0: Long Island's home for music lovers, 92.9 and 96.9 EHM. Johnny Blue Skies and the Dark Clouds, which is really Sturgill Simpson in disguise. Situation was the song, and the album is Mutiny After Midnight. Lou Reed before that from Transformer, Perfect Day. David Gray, Late Night Radio. Elvis Costello from Spike. One of his co-writes with Paul McCartney, Veronica. Mark Cohn listening to Levon and the Beach Boys, a song that Paul McCartney says is his favorite of all time, God Only Knows. I'm Vinny Marino. 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

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You're in the middle of another long set of EHM music for Susan in Ronkonkoma, Buffalo Traffic Jam.

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0: Long Island's home for music lovers, 92.9 and 96.9 EHM. That's new from Goose, Good to Be, from the album Big Modern. Prince before that one, Doves Cry from Purple Rain. Head on the Heart's Arrow, Ramones, Blitzkrieg Bop. Remember the first time you heard that? I know I sort of went, I don't know what that is, but I love it. Buffalo Traffic Jam, Fool's Gold, Michael Penn. Looking for those black jeans, No Myth, and Garbage. Only happy when it rains. Well, if that's you, you're in luck. EHM weather, thunderstorms throughout the day, high 77. Tonight, showers, thunderstorms, low 64. For tomorrow, more rain, high 71. Tomorrow night, rain, low near 65. And for Tuesday, the rain continues, high of 76. I'm Vinnie Marino, coming up in the next long set of EHM music, Nick Lowe, John Hyatt, and The Faces on 92.9 and 96.9 EHM.
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0: Long Island's home for music lovers, 92.9 and 96.9 EHM. The new one from Death Cab for Cutie, that's Riptides. The band's new album is called I Built You a Tower. Faces before that, Stay With Me, John Hiatt, Cry Love, Nick Lowe, Cruel to Be Kind, The Raconteurs, Steady As She Goes, and The Beatles with one of the greatest of all time, Side One, Track One's Come Together. I'm Vinnie Marino, and I lost a ton of weight over the last year. My extra-large t-shirts are way too big, so I've gone down to a large. 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

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You're in the middle of another long set of EHM music for Kaffee in Watermill, Jack White.

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Long Island's home for music lovers, 92.9 and 96.9 EHM. That is new from The Revivalists. Heart Stop was the song. The album Get It Honest will be out

0: on July 24th. Staying before that all this time, the Black Keys from Peaches, You Got to Lose, which was also done by George Thorogood. Stevie Wonder, Boogie On Reggae Woman. Stevie was always able to make his synthesizers sound human. Jack White, A Tip from You to Me. Talking Heads from Little Creatures, Stay Up Late. And the Jayhawks, I'm Gonna Make You Love Me. EHM weather tonight. Showers then thunderstorms, low of 64. Tomorrow, rain is likely. Maybe some heavy rain, high 71. Tomorrow night, the rain continues, low 65. And for Tuesday, rain in the morning, showers in the afternoon, high of 76. That's going to do it for me, Vinnie Marino. Have a great week. I will speak to you next Saturday at noon. Jared's up next. We'll get him started with another long set of EHM music, including Big Star, Crowded House, and Peter Gabriel on 92.9 and 96.9 EHM.
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Hello again. I'm Jared Anderson. Hey, we survived the 4th of July. That's sometimes that is the only thing you need to say to applaud a holiday weekend like that, especially when it's on a weekend. So glad you made it back. Glad you're here. We've got a long set of EHM music you're right in the middle of right now. So I'll play another song. Here's Crowded House from 1993. This is Distant Sun.

0: Long Island's home for music lovers, 92.9 and 96.98 FM. The Tedeschi Trucks Band right there. That is Future Soul. New music from them. Salisbury Hill from Peter Gabriel. Crowded House with Distant Sun. Her Jam and Me. Tom Petty and the Heartbreakers. The Shins brought us Phantom Limb. And Big Star's Ballad of El Gudo before that. Always stuff you can win at WEHM.com. And right now we've got your chance to go see Royal Otis. This show right around the corner. Celebrate Brooklyn. Lena Horne Band Shell at Prospect Park. 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The Black Crowes, The Clash, Mumford & Sons, Chris Stapleton team up for a song too. 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

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Did not expect this collaboration in 2026 or any time really, but I have certainly loved every second of it. Here's Mumford & Sons teaming up with Chris Stapleton. 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

92.9 and 96.9 EHM. The EHM Breakfast Show returns tomorrow with Harry. He's back from his holiday weekend. It's not easy getting back to it on a Monday, especially after a holiday. Maybe a little bit of extra fun, but I promise you, it is a lot easier with some good music and your friends on the radio. Harry, Lauren, and Chris all return tomorrow. Here's Spoon now. This is Chateau Blues.

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0: Long Island's home for music lovers, 92.9 and 96.9 EHM. New Paul McCartney, that's Lost Horizon. Squeeze Pulling Muscles before that, Chateau Blues by Spoon. Heard Buddy Miles, Them Changes. Here from Mumford & Sons and Chris Stapleton, The Magnificent Seven by The Clash. And The Black Crowes with Jealous Again. Let's check out that Long Island weather forecast. Rain going to continue here for the first part of the week. It looks like a low temperature tonight down around 71 degrees. So going to be really warm through the evening. More rain chances tomorrow. A high temp in the mid-70s. Not a lot of fluctuation temperature-wise. We'll stay in the 70s most of the day tomorrow. Tuesday, kind of more of the same temperature-wise. And you guessed it, more rain chances. So keep those rain jackets handy, I guess. I don't know. It's not really coat weather, but stay dry if you can. Buffalo Springfield on the way. We'll hear from Van Morrison, Little Feet, and a whole lot more on a soggy, soggy start to the week. 92.9 and 96.9 EHM.
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92.9 and 96.9 EHM. Great to hear from my friend Andy from Port Jefferson. Andy reached out a bit ago and asked for a Van Morrison tune. Here you go. It's Precious Time.

I've been warped by the rain, driven by the snow. I'm drunk and dirty, don't you know? And I'm still willing. And I was out on the road late at night. I seen my pretty Alice in every headlight. Alice, Dallas, Alice.

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0: Long Island's home for music lovers, 92.9 and 96.98 FM. I'm Jared Anderson. He is Jack White. That is from his new album, Frozen Charlotte. That's out in less than a week. July 10th, officially, the rest of the album comes out. That song is called Dollar Bill. Heard Willin' from Little Feet, Precious Time, Van Morrison. That was a request for Andy in Port Jefferson. Enjoy Yourself from the Specials. We played Chicken Payback by Band of Bees and Buffalo Springfield, Rock and Roll Woman. 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

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Thank you for being here. Thanks for letting us be your Sunday soundtrack. Let's play a new song, new duet here. Matt Berninger and Roseanne Cash teaming up for Who Loves the Sun?

0: Long Island's home for music lovers, 92.9 and 96.9 EHM. I'm Jared Anderson. That was a new one from Noah Kahan. It's called Doors, part of the Great Divide album. Heard Queen and David Bowie's Under Pressure before that. Matt Berninger and Roseanne Cash, new song called Who Loves the Sun. Pete Townsend's Pure and Easy, Devin Gilfillan, Get Out and Get It. Fisherman's Blues from the Waterboys and the New Pollution by Beck in that set. Checking your soggy forecast. Rain chances continue through the day and tonight, low around 71. Tomorrow we're just hanging out in the 70s all day, mid 70s for a high, and good rain chances tomorrow. And then Tuesday we're in the upper 70s, and you guessed it, more rain. So rain to start the week. 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

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Let's get a little Chicago rock on here with the Freddie Jones Band. Early 90s tune. This is In a Daydream.

on the Run. Tumbling Dice from the Rolling Stones. Before that, In a Daydream, that was the Freddie Jones Band. Just Like Heaven from The Cure, we played Radiohead with Knives Out, and Blinded by the Lights from Bruce Springsteen. 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Best of luck. Here's Nirvana. It Smells Like Teen Spirit on EHM.

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0: Long Island's home for music lovers, 92.9 and 96.9 EHM. She's Casey Musgraves. That is her latest called Dry Spell. Like that song a lot. It's part of her album Middle of Nowhere. REM with Stand, Song of the Future from U2. The Beatles, You Never Give Me Your Money. I've got that problem. The Lone Bellow, then came The Morning Senses Working Overtime from XTC. Smells Like Teen Spirits from Nirvana. Got us going a little bit ago. Checking your Long Island weather forecast. Rain chances through the rest of the day. Low tonight is 71, so going to stay warm for the start of the week. Tomorrow we're in the 70s all day, mid-70s for a high, and good rain chances all day long, mostly overcast all day. Tuesday, high temperature in the upper 70s and more rain, so get used to it. Enjoy it. 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

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Chris requested a song by one of the greatest band names of all time. 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

Long Island's home for music lovers, 92.9 and 96.9 EHM. You're in the middle of a one-hour-long set of EHM music. Before we get you right back to it, real quick reminder, Royal Otis playing Celebrate Brooklyn, Lena Horne Band Shell at Prospect Park in just a few days, July 18th. It's a Saturday show. 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

92.9 and 96.9 EHM. A lot of interesting movies at the box office right now, and a lot of people going to some of the biggest ones, including Minions and Monsters. They are absolutely crushing the holiday weekend. Toy Story 5, as you might imagine, also doing really, really good this weekend. Obsession, Supergirl, Disclosure Day, also doing well at the box office. Here are the Winnetka Bowling League and Dawes. This is Life.

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More World Cup fun. The round of 16 continues tomorrow. A couple of big ones. Portugal, Spain. Get Ronaldo playing in the afternoon, and then your evening game. Belgium versus the United States of America. Can USA make it to the equivalent of the Elite Eight? I don't know what it's called in the World Cup, but we'll use a basketball term. The Elite Eight is next. Bruce Hornsby now. This is his latest title track to his new album. Here's Indigo Park.

0: Long Island's home for music lovers, 92.9 and 96.9 EHM. They are Goose. That's a new song called Good to Be. Their new album is Big Modern. Heard The Pretenders, Middle of the Road, Bruce Hornsby's new one, Indigo Park. Brian Ferry with a 1976 track, Let's Stick Together. The Winnetka Bowling League and Dawes teamed up for This Is Life. Lenny from Stevie Ray Vaughan and Sonny Came Home from Sean Colvin. Taking a look at your Long Island weather forecast tonight, rain chances through the evening are low, only around 71. Going to stay pretty warm. In the 70s again tomorrow, mid-70s. 70s for a high, but even better rain chances. Tuesday, rain and upper 70s. Does look like we dry out on Wednesday. Might start to see some sunshine again by the middle of the week. Crossing our fingers. I'm Jared Anderson. That's it for me. Hope you had a great holiday weekend. Enjoy what's left of it. I'll chat with you next weekend. Looking forward to that already. Another long set in seconds. Morphine, Fountains of Wayne, Prince, and more coming up. 92.9 and 96.9 EHM.
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